Some Other Small Town, brand new from Buddy Melton on Knee Deep in Bluegrass. Before that, Jimmy Martin, getting our show underway. Plenty of bluegrass coming up, so you stay with us as long as you can, hopefully through the whole show, so you can hear all these great tunes, learn more about events happening around the region. Next up, it is Bobby Hicks, great fiddler. Here's Katie Hill.

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Keeping the sound of Lester Flatt, Earl Scruggs, and the Foggy Mountain Boys alive, the Earls of Lester with I'll Go Steppin' Too. I'm Cindy Baucom, and this is Knee Deep in Bluegrass. And next on the show, it's Jeff Brown and Wayne Taylor teaming up, Riding My Thumb to Mexico.

0: It's Kristen Scott Benson on banjo, Don't Tread on Me. Before that, Jeff Brown and Wayne Taylor here on Knee Deep in Bluegrass. 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

From Boone Creek, that's No Mother or Dad, from their second album on Sugar Hill Records, One Way Track. 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
1: 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I'm Cindy Bauckham. I hope that you're able to get out and enjoy some live bluegrass, some big things happening all over. I have some big festivals coming up that I'm looking forward to hosting the stages of, including Blue Highway Fest in Big Stone Gap, Virginia, the Daily and Vincent Music Fest in Hiawassee, Georgia, just to name a couple. More Bluegrass on the Radio is next. You wrote the song. 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

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Colton Baker, the great lead singer on that one. I'm Cindy Bauckham, and I want to thank you for being along here for Knee Deep in Bluegrass. Dale Ann Bradley has our next song, and she's joined by Kathy Kallick and Lori Lewis on the harmony vocals. Here's Making Plans.

0: From his album called Native American, that's Tony Rice on Knee Deep in Bluegrass with Shadows. We heard Dale Ann Bradley making plans, and Authentic Unlimited, Cost of Living. 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

0: It's called Soldier's Joy, 1864. That's from Sean Camp, from his album, The Ghost of Sis Draper, here on Knee Deep in Bluegrass. We also heard from Hot Rise and Wichita Lineman. More great bluegrass on the way. I'm so happy you're here. Knee Deep in Bluegrass.
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0: Written by Billy and Terry Smith, The Graskals and Silver Strands, Terry Eldridge on the lead vocal. We heard the Osborne Brothers, Bobby and Sonny, Pain in My Heart. And that's the first song written by Bobby Osborne, Pain in My Heart. What a good one. I'm coming back with the Po' Ramblin' Boys, the Yonder Mountain String Band, and more. 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

0: Yonder Mountain String Band, that's Brand New Heartache. Poor Ramblin' Boys, right before that. 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

back to his album, Where the Trees Know My Name, that's Larry Cordell, great singer-songwriter. You've Walked on My Heart. Next on Knee Deep in Bluegrass, Alison Krauss in Union Station from the Arcadia album, Looks Like the End of the Road.

0: That's Rawhide from Terry Baucom's Dukes of Drive. 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

0: October 20th through the 24th in Chattanooga, Tennessee. 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
1: Well, it's almost time to go, but not quite. I have time for a couple more songs on this week's Knee Deep in Bluegrass. This first one is by Blue Highway. Here's Still Climbing Mountains.

Ronnie Bowman rounding out this week's Knee Deep in Bluegrass with One Life. Before Ronnie, we heard Blue Highway. Thank you so much for listening to Knee Deep in Bluegrass. I hope you enjoyed the show. And I want to remind you that Hopeless Holler Trading Company, Blue Highway Fest, IBMA World of Bluegrass, Get It Played, Turnberry Records, Foothills, Sugar Cured Country Ham, well, they all help bring you the show every week right here. 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
2: Hi there, ladies and gentlemen. My name is Tim Green. I'm the pastor at Victory Church in Ruffin, North Carolina, and it's our privilege to bring you this Bible reminder each and every weekday at this time. And we just hope that it's a blessing to you and an encouragement to you. That's the only reason that we do it, is to encourage God's people, to help those that are lost come to know the Lord as Lord and Savior. He is the greatest thing that ever happened to me. I can tell you, I've been serving him for more than 50 years. I met him in March of 1975, and he's been the sweetest friend, the greatest Lord, the greatest King of Kings and Lord of Lords that ever could be. He's been by me closer than even a brother, and I've let him down so many times, I'm sorry to say, but I can also say that not once has he ever let me down. Not one time. So friend, if you don't know him as Lord and Savior, you're living below your privilege. And I'd like to ask you right now to ask the Lord into your heart. It will be the greatest decision that you will ever make, asking Jesus into your heart. Friend, why don't you do it right now? The Bible says, "Come now, let us reason together, saith the Lord. Though your sins be as scarlet, they shall be as white as snow. Though they be red like crimson, they shall be as wool." So come now. Don't wait till tomorrow. There may not be a tomorrow, but we have right now. So I ask you to call upon the Lord right now. Cry unto him something like this: "Lord Jesus, I am a sinner. I ask you to forgive me. I ask you to come into my heart, into my life, into my soul, and save me, because I believe." That's the most important part, is that we believe. And I pray that you are believing and that you've just asked Christ into your heart. And if you have, you are a new creature in the Lord. He said he would make us a new being. The old Tim is dead. The Lord has made a new Tim, and he has made a new you if you've asked him into your heart. Maybe there's somebody tonight that would say, "Brother Tim, I know I've asked the Lord into my heart. I know I'm saved and on my way to heaven, but I'm not, I'm just going through a tough time, a difficult time, going through a terrible journey in my life right now, and I need help." I ask you, friend, to call upon the Lord, because he will help you. He's the only one that can, and he promised that he would. He will never leave you. He'll stand by you closer than even a brother. So call upon the Lord while he is near. If you're in need of help, he will help you, I promise. Call upon him right now, would you? Let me pray with you. Father, if there's someone hurting tonight, someone listening that's going through a financial need, a marital problem, a family problem, Lord, whatever it might be, I ask you, Lord, to help my brothers and sisters. Father, bring them closer to your heart than they've ever been before. Take their burdens from them and help them through this terrible situation that they're in. And Lord, we'll give you all the glory in Jesus' name, and amen. This week we're reading from Psalm 40. "I waited patiently for the Lord, and he inclined unto me and heard my cry. He brought me up out of a horrible pit, out of the miry clay, set my feet upon a rock, and has established my goings." He brought me up out of a horrible pit. Maybe you feel like you're in a horrible pit tonight. Maybe you feel like you're in a bad, bad situation. Friend, the Lord is great at taking bad situations and making them great. And he will do that for you if you'll just call upon him and trust him with all of your heart. That's the key, is to trust and obey, for there's no other way to be happy in Jesus than to trust and obey. Thank you for listening to Bible Reminder this evening. I hope it's been a blessing to you and a help to you and an encouragement to you. May the Lord bless you. Lord willing, we'll be back tomorrow evening at the same time. You join us, okay?
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Welcome to Through the Bible. We're about to arrive at one of the most breathtaking moments in all of Scripture, the transfiguration of Jesus Christ in Matthew chapter 17. As our teacher, Dr. J. Vernon McGee, says, it's not only the proof of his humanity, but the hope of all humanity. I'm Steve Schwetz, your host on this five-year journey through God's entire Word, and I invite you to grab your Bible and turn to Matthew chapter 16, verse 28. And as you find your place, let's hear how God is at work in the lives of fellow travelers on the Bible bus. First, we've got Sharon in the U.S. who shares this. The day before Easter, I finished my first five-year study with Dr. McGee. Wow, I've learned so much. I really enjoy how Dr. McGee explains difficult concepts so clearly, and I love his humor. I can't believe the next five-year journey is beginning. While I'm a little sad to finish, I'm excited to see what I'll learn the second time through. Thank you for this program. Well, Sharon, congratulations on doing your first trip. I got a seat saved for you for the next 5 years and as long as you want to be with us. Now, from India, we've got a listener in Manipur who tells us this. I've been bedridden since 2019 because of my illness, and during that time, I also drifted away from God due to many troubles and worries in my family. In that difficult period, members of an elderly worship group began visiting me almost every day. They prayed for me, encouraged me, and helped me listen to audio Bible studies that they brought with

0: Through these visits and by listening to the Word of God, I found strength and encouragement. One story that touched my heart deeply was from Luke 5 about the paralyzed man who was brought to Jesus by four people for healing. This story reminded me of my own situation, and I felt as though I too was being brought to Jesus. After that, I began to follow God more closely. I became a member of the Bible study group. I am very happy to be part of these gatherings, and my joy continues to grow as I listen to and learn from the Word of God. I love that story, don't you? Now, finally, here's Allison. She posted this on our Facebook page. Love this Bible study. The way Dr. McGee shows how the entire Bible points to Jesus and God's plan of salvation is eye-opening. I learn something new every day. Thank you to everyone who keeps this ministry going around the world. Well, you're welcome, Allison, and so glad that you're aboard with us each day. Now, is God opening your eyes as we travel through His Word? You know we'd love to hear your story. You can reach out through the app, email us at BibleBus@ttb.org, or write to Box 7100, Pasadena, California, 91109. 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Let's pray together. Father, thank you for the gospel, the power of God for salvation to everyone who believes. Lord, as we come to see the transfiguration of Jesus, help us, like the disciples, to see Him and Him alone. In Jesus' name, amen. Let's dive into Matthew 16 and 17 on Through the Bible with Dr. J. Vernon McGee.
1: Now today, friends, we come to the 17th chapter of the Gospel of Matthew. If you have your Bible, we'll turn there, and I hope you have our notes and outlines and that you're going through the Bible with us. Now, last time I made the statement that verse 28 of chapter 16 belongs to chapter 17, and it does belong there because chapter 17 explains what our Lord meant when He made this statement. Verily I say unto you, there be some standing here which shall not taste of death till they see the Son of Man coming in His kingdom. Now, how was that fulfilled for the apostles in that day? Well, this that follows was the transfiguration. And the transfiguration is that picture of the Son of Man coming in His kingdom when He was transfigured before them. Now, I want us to look at this, and someone may say, well, can you be sure that this has reference to the transfiguration when He said, there'll be some standing here, they'll not taste death till they see the Son of Man coming in His kingdom. Now, listen to Simon Peter as he wrote in 2 Peter 1:16 and 18, and frankly, he happens to have been one of them that was there. And I'm going to quote him first. For we have not followed cunningly devised fables when we make known unto you the power and coming of our Lord Jesus Christ, but were eyewitnesses of His majesty. For He received from God the Father honor and glory when there came such a voice to Him from the excellent glory. This is My beloved Son, in whom I'm well pleased, and this voice which came from heaven we heard when we were with Him in the Holy Mount. Now, when the Lord Jesus Christ was glorified on the Mount of Transfiguration with His disciples present, at least three of them that were present, why, we find that you have the fulfillment of this statement that our Lord made. It's a miniature picture of the kingdom. And this is something, of course, that Simon Peter confirmed for us. Now, we'll find that the other Gospels have the transfiguration with the exception of the Gospel of John. And that leads me to say something that may startle you here at the very beginning. The transfiguration does not prove nor set forth the deity of Christ. It sets forth the humanity of Christ.

Christ. Now, the Gospel of John is the gospel which emphasizes the deity of Christ, and it's omitted in the Gospel of John, but all the other three gospels have it. So that ought to alert us. Now, what you have here in the Transfiguration is the Lord Jesus Christ transfigured, and that is, in my judgment, not only the proof of his humanity, and it reveals actually the hope of humanity. For the man that you see glorified there, transfigured, is the kind of a man that you, my friend, will be someday if you're a child of God. Beloved, it doth not yet appear what we shall be, but we know that when he shall appear, we shall be like him. Now, he was glorified before his death and resurrection, and this is the picture that's given to us. Now, I'm going to deal with this actually more thoroughly in the Gospel of Luke than any other, because Dr. Luke is the one that sets forth his perfect humanity. And Dr. Luke has some very interesting things to say that the other two, Matthew and Mark, do not have. But let me just deal with what is here. And he was transfigured before them. And this word, transfigured, is a very wonderful word. And we are told here that his face did shine as the sun. He didn't have a light that was put on him like a spotlight. Actually, the light shone from within. This is merely a suggestion, but I would like to make it at this time. Evidently, it was this sort of thing that Adam and Eve had before the fall in the Garden of Eden. They were clothed with some kind of a light. Now, at the fall, you will recall, man discovered he was naked. He wasn't before because of the fact of that light that shone. Now, we find that Adam and Eve at the fall made that discovery. It's the humanity of Jesus that was transfigured. The transfiguration sets forth his perfect humanity, and it's not alluded to, as we've said, in the Gospel of John. Now, we have here something else, and I can only merely allude to this because Dr. Luke will pick this up. This word transfigure is a very interesting word. It's metamorphosis. Now, metamorphosis can be either up or down, that little woolly caterpillar that women are generally so afraid of. That little woolly caterpillar was going to become a beautiful butterfly by the process of metamorphosis. Now, this body that I have today, filled with infirmity, this body that I have, someday is going to be transfigured. Those that even are alive at the coming of Christ are to be changed, transformed, and that's the hope of humanity. Now, we have something else here, and I'll not develop this any further. When we get to the Gospel of Luke, I'll go into a great deal of detail of the transfiguration. Now, these things that have to do with the transfiguration, events and incidents around it, I will deal with here as Matthew gives them to us. And behold, there appeared unto him Moses and Elias talking with him. Moses was the representative of the law, and Elijah was the representative of the prophets. And Moses had died, you remember, on the mountain. God had buried him, and Elijah had departed from this world in a chariot of fire. And Dr. Luke tells us that they were discussing his decease in Jerusalem. Luke puts it like this: behold, there talked with him two men, which were Moses and Elias, who appeared in glory and spake of his decease, which he should accomplish at Jerusalem. Now, you see, the law and the prophets both bore testimony to his death. Paul makes that clear. Now, will you notice what took place there? Then answered Peter and said unto Jesus, Lord, it's good for us to be here. If thou wilt, let us make three tabernacles, one for thee, one for Moses, and one for Elijah. Now, Simon Peter could never resist an opportunity to make a speech. Every occasion was an auspicious occasion for him, and he generally got to his feet to say something.
And generally, it was the wrong thing.

Well, the day of Pentecost, and here it's the wrong thing. He should have kept quiet, but he couldn't, and he spoke out. Now he's rebuked. What he's attempting to do, you see, he was attempting to put Moses and Elijah on the same plane with the Lord Jesus, and he's rebuked for that. Will you notice what we have here? It's good for us to be here. We are told elsewhere that he said this not knowing what he said. Dr. Luke, who I don't think had too much confidence in the statements of Simon Peter before Pentecost, I think Dr. Luke was a little provoked, and he would say, the reason he said this not knowing what he said. There are a lot of folk that talk not knowing what they're saying, and this was Simon Peter here. Now he's rebuked. I read verse 5 of Matthew 17. While he yet spake, behold, a bright cloud overshadowed them, and behold, a voice out of the cloud which said, this is my beloved Son, in whom I'm well pleased, hear ye him. Now, this is God the Father's testimony to Jesus the Son. He is the final authority in matters of revelation. Moses is fine. Elijah and what the prophet said is wonderful. The writer to the Hebrews says that God in sundry times, divers manners, he spoke in times past, but now he's spoken in the Son, this one who has come to this earth, and he is the final revelation of God to man. This is a great statement that we have here. This is my beloved Son, in whom I'm well pleased. Hear ye him. Have you ever had a voice out of heaven commending you and saying that God was well pleased with you? Well, he's never said that to me, and he's never said that to you nor anyone else except this one. This is the only one who's ever been well-pleasing to God. And you and I will never get in God's presence until we are in Christ by faith. When we accept Christ as our Savior, then we're put in the body of believers. This is a great

want a good motto for your life, friend? It's here in verse 8 of Matthew 17. Only two words, Jesus only. Jesus only. They saw no man save Jesus only. He's the one who is the authority. And I hope you've marked those two words, Jesus only, in your Bible. It's a good motto for all of us. Now, verse 9. As they came down from the mountain, Jesus charged them, saying, tell the vision to no man until the Son of Man be risen again from the dead. Now, why wait until then? And then, why should it be told? Because it's part of the gospel story. It tells who he is. He's now the perfect Lamb of God. He's been tested for 3 years, and he's now on the way to the cross to die for the sins of the world. You see, it has to be a lamb without blemish. He's the only one who could die. Therefore, it's very important that we understand the transfiguration. In his perfect humanity, he's transfigured. That's the hope of mankind today. The hope of mankind, friends, is not in science, not in education. Both of them are sort of letting us down today, don't you think? They've created Frankenstein monsters that we can't do anything with. They invented a little gasoline buggy up in Detroit. It's got us in a lot of trouble, polluting the air and clogging all the highways. And science can't solve the problem. Believe me, friends, the hope of the world just happens to be in a person by the name of the Lord Jesus. And you have to be mighty sure who he is. You should know him. Then the second thing is what he did for us on the cross. And he has to be able to die for the sins of the world. Now, will you notice, they're not to tell it until after his resurrection. And his disciples ask him, saying, why then say the scribes that Elijah must first come? And this is a remarkable statement. And Jesus answered and said unto them, Elijah truly shall first come and restore all things. He confirms now Malachi. But listen to this. But I say unto you that Elijah is come already, and they knew him not, but have done unto him whatsoever they listed. Likewise shall also the Son of Man suffer of them. That has always raised a question, as you know, in the minds of a great many. What about this man? Was John the Baptist really Elijah? And the answer, of course, is no. But our Lord is saying this. You can't bring up an argument and say that he had to go to the cross, he had to die, for the simple reason that John the Baptist was not Elijah, and Elijah has to come before he comes to establish his kingdom. And he couldn't have established his kingdom. Now, I don't like iffy questions, and we're not dealing with an iffy situation. This is the way it happened. Our Lord is saying this, that if they would receive him as king, John the Baptist would be Elijah. And again, I say to you, you ask me, how could that be? I don't know. These are things God does, friends. He does a lot of things he hadn't let me in on. But he does them, and this would have been one. But it's an iffy question. It just didn't happen this way at all. But the second time now, our Lord says, likewise shall also the Son of Man suffer of them. Second time he's mentioned it. Then the disciples understood that he spake unto them of John the Baptist. Now, we have a scene, and this is a miniature picture of today, kingdom of heaven situation. Where does the church fit in? All right, come with me now. Verse 14, we'll go to the foot of the mountain, and the other disciples down there are really in trouble. Now, will you notice? And when they were come to the multitude, there came to him a certain man kneeling down to him and saying, Lord, have mercy on my son. This, I think, was the worst case that was ever brought to the Lord Jesus. And now listen to him. He says to him, have mercy on my son. For he's a lunatic and sore vexed, for oftentimes he falleth into the fire and off into the water. And I brought him to thy disciples, and they could not cure him. That is the sad state. Here are the impotent disciples at the foot of this mountain here.
And here is the picture.

0: of today. The church is in a world that's demon-possessed, and it's gone crazy, friend. You and I are living in a crazy world, and the church is impotent. Why? Because it doesn't have enough psychology or enough methods or enough money. Has all of these things, but that's not what the church needs today. Will you notice this? I brought him to thy disciples, and they could not cure him. Then Jesus answered and said, O faithless and perverse generation. And I believe that would be his word to his church today, friends, probably to you and to me. How long shall I be with you? How long shall I suffer you? Bring him hither to me. May I be very kind and sweet in saying this, but many folk in my physical condition recommended that I go to certain healers. I went to none. May I say, I took my case to the one who says, bring him hither to me. He's the great physician. Take your case to him, my friends. And Jesus rebuked the demon. He departed out of him, and the child was cured from that very hour. I say again, this is the worst case our Lord dealt with, and I'll be dealing with it again in Dr. Luke's gospel, and we'll have more to say about demon possession, as we've mentioned before. Then came the disciples to Jesus apart and said, why could not we cast him out? Now listen, and Jesus said unto them, because of your unbelief, for verily I say unto you, if ye have faith as a grain of mustard seed, ye shall say unto this mountain, remove hence to yonder place, it shall remove, and nothing shall be impossible unto you. Now, when you say nothing is impossible, nothing that's according to the will of God, for you to carry out the will of God in your life. It was God's will that this boy here. Now, why couldn't they do it? Well, because they didn't have faith. That was the problem. Now, verse 21 is actually not in our best manuscripts. It's not in Nestle's text, the Greek text at all. And it got in some of the others and was put here. You can do with it as you please. I do not consider it a part of the inspired word of God. Howbeit, this kind goeth not out but by prayer and fasting. And I believe that fasting is not essential for this at all. But as we've said before, it's voluntary. Verse 22 now. And while they abode in Galilee, Jesus said unto them, the Son of Man shall be betrayed into the hands of men. They shall kill him, and the third day he shall be raised again. And they were exceeding sorry. Now this is the third time he's on the way to Jerusalem, way up in Caesarea Philippi. He began mentioning this. Now he's in Galilee, and again he mentions it, and all they can do is just feel sorry. Verse 24, and when they were come to Capernaum, they that received tribute money came to Peter and said, doth not your master pay tribute? Pay temple tax, by the way. He said, yes. And when he was come into the house, Jesus prevented him, or hindered him, went before him, saying, what thinkest thou, Simon, of whom do the kings of the earth take custom or tribute, of their own children or of strangers? Peter said unto him, of strangers. Jesus saith unto him, then are the children free. Notwithstanding, lest we should offend them, go thou to the sea, cast a hook, take up the fish that first cometh up, and when thou hast opened his mouth, thou shalt find a piece of money, and take and give unto them for me and thee. And now he demonstrates that he has recovered what Adam lost. So that what we have here, friends, I think is something that is quite interesting. That in the transfiguration, this is what Adam was. In the tribute money, this is what Adam did. And the Lord Jesus has recovered both for us. We'll pick up in chapter 18 next time. Until then, may God richly bless you, my beloved.
1: Jesus only. You know, Dr. McGee is right. That's a motto worth living by, isn't it? Consider writing it somewhere so that you'll see it often, and let it remind you throughout the day to keep your eyes fixed on him. Are you enjoying these studies in Matthew? I know I am. They're so rich. I find myself thinking about them long after the program ends, turning them over in my heart and meditating on them. 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
2: This is WXI 12 meteorologist Michelle Kennedy with your first warning forecast. Isolated severe thunderstorms may bring in damaging winds, especially across the Piedmont Triad, as we go into the late evening hours on your Thursday. And in the mountains, also under a risk of heavy rain and isolated severe storms that could bring in that wind. We'll look at that winding down after midnight. Scattered showers to spotty action possible overnight. Mild low 70s in the morning with areas of dense fog. High temperatures in the mountains on your Friday in the low 80s. Feeling hotter, though, thanks to the high humidity. And storm chances more likely in the afternoon at about a 40% chance. We'll see rain chances in the foothills also at about a 40% chance late afternoon to a 30% chance in the Triad. So better focus of some rain and storms in the mountains and western foothills late Friday. Can't rule out one or two getting going in the evening commute time frame for the Triad. We'll let you know if anything looks different than that as we get closer to the weekend, but hot and steamy for the weekend, low 90s for highs in the foothills and Piedmont Triad, feeling like the upper 90s to near 100 by early next week as we still continue with very tropical-like moisture in place. Keep cool and we'll keep you posted.

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WXI 12 meteorologist Michelle Kennedy with your first warning forecast. Isolated severe thunderstorms may bring in damaging winds, especially across the Piedmont Triad as we go into the late evening hours on your Thursday. And in the mountains, also under a risk of heavy rain and isolated severe storms that could bring in that wind. We'll look at that winding down after midnight. Scattered showers to spotty action possible overnight. Mild low 70s in the morning with areas of dense fog. High temperatures in the mountains on your Friday in the low 80s. Feeling hotter, though, thanks to the high humidity. And storm chances more likely in the afternoon at about a 40% chance. We'll see rain.

0: Mountains on your Friday in the low 80s, feeling hotter though thanks to the high humidity, and storm chances more likely in the afternoon at about a 40% chance. We'll see rain chances in the foothills also at about a 40% chance late afternoon to a 30% chance in the Triad. So better focus of some rain and storms in the mountains and western foothills late Friday. Can't rule out one or two getting going in the evening commute time frame for the Triad. Let you know if anything looks different than that as we get closer to the weekend, but hot and steamy for the weekend, low 90s for highs in the foothills and Piedmont Triad, feeling like the upper 90s to near 100 by early next week as we still continue with very tropical-like moisture in place. Keep cool and we'll keep you posted.
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2: This is WXI 12 meteorologist Michelle Kennedy with your first warning forecast. Isolated severe thunderstorms may bring in damaging winds, especially across the Piedmont Triad, as we go into the late evening hours on your Thursday. And in the mountains, also under a risk of heavy rain and isolated severe storms that could bring in that wind. We'll look at that winding down after midnight. Scattered showers to spotty action possible overnight. Mild low 70s in the morning with areas of dense fog. High temperatures in the mountains on your Friday in the low 80s. Feeling hotter, though, thanks to the high humidity. And storm chances more likely in the afternoon at about a 40% chance. We'll see rain chances in the foothills also at about a 40% chance late afternoon. Afternoon to 30% chance in the Triad. So better focus of some rain and storms in the mountains and western foothills late Friday. Can't rule out one or two getting going in the evening commute time frame for the Triad. We'll let you know if anything looks different than that as we get closer to the weekend, but hot and steamy for the weekend, low 90s for highs in the foothills and Piedmont Triad, feeling like the upper 90s to near 100 by early next week as we still continue with very tropical-like moisture in place. Keep cool and we'll keep you posted.

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0: This is WXI 12 meteorologist Michelle Kennedy with your first warning forecast. Isolated severe thunderstorms may bring in damaging winds, especially across the Piedmont Triad, as we go into the late evening hours on your Thursday. And in the mountains, also under a risk of heavy rain and isolated severe storms that could bring in that wind. We'll look at that winding down after midnight. Scattered showers to spotty action possible overnight. Mild low 70s in the morning with areas of dense fog. High temperatures in the mountains on your Friday in the low 80s. Feeling hotter, though, thanks to the high humidity, and storm chances more likely in the afternoon at about a 40% chance. We'll see rain chances in the foothills also at about a 40% chance late afternoon to a 30% chance in the Triad. So better focus of some rain and storms in the mountains and western foothills late Friday. Can't rule out one or two getting going in the evening commute time frame for the Triad. Let you know if anything looks different than that as we get closer to the weekend, but hot and steamy for the weekend, low 90s for highs in the foothills and Piedmont Triad, feeling like the upper 90s to near 100 by early next week as we still continue with very tropical-like moisture in place. Keep cool and we'll keep you posted.
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2: This is WXI 12 meteorologist Michelle Kennedy with your first warning forecast. Isolated severe thunderstorms may bring in damaging winds, especially across the Piedmont Triad, as we go into the late evening hours on your Thursday. And in the mountains, also under a risk of heavy rain and isolated severe storms that could bring in that wind. We'll look at that winding down after midnight. Scattered showers to spotty action possible overnight. Mild low 70s in the morning with areas of dense fog. High temperatures in the mountains on your Friday in the low 80s. Feeling hotter, though, thanks to the high humidity. And storm chances more likely in the afternoon at about a 40% chance. We'll see rain chances in the foothills also at about a 40% chance late afternoon to a 30% chance in the Triad. So better focus of some rain and storms in the mountains and western foothills late Friday. Can't rule out one or two getting going in the evening commute time frame for the Triad. We'll let you know if anything looks different than that as we get closer to the weekend, but hot and steamy for the weekend, low 90s for highs in the foothills and Piedmont Triad, feeling like the upper 90s to near 100 by early next week as we still continue with very tropical-like moisture in place. Keep cool and we'll keep you posted.

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photograph to some old gray-bearded men sitting on a bench outside a general store. They said, yes, she's been here, but their memory wasn't clear. Was it yesterday

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0: This is WXI 12 meteorologist Michelle Kennedy with your first warning forecast. Isolated severe thunderstorms may bring in damaging winds, especially across the Piedmont Triad, as we go into the late evening hours on your Thursday. And in the mountains, also under a risk of heavy rain and isolated severe storms that could bring in that wind. We'll look at that winding down after midnight. Scattered showers to spotty action possible overnight. Mild low 70s in the morning with areas of dense fog. High temperatures in the mountains on your Friday in the low 80s. Feeling hotter, though, thanks to the high humidity, and storm chances more likely in the afternoon at about a 40% chance. We'll see rain chances in the foothills also at about a 40% chance late afternoon to a 30% chance in the Triad. So better focus of some rain and storms in the mountains and western foothills late Friday. Can't rule out one or two getting going in the evening commute time frame for the Triad. Let you know if anything looks different than that as we get closer to the weekend, but hot and steamy for the weekend, low 90s for highs in the foothills and Piedmont Triad, feeling like the upper 90s to near 100 by early next week as we still continue with very tropical-like moisture in place. Keep cool and we'll keep you posted.
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Willie, Randy, Ronnie. Yep, we're on a first-name basis with the stars of Classic Country. 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
2: This is WXI 12 meteorologist Michelle Kennedy with your first warning forecast. Isolated severe thunderstorms may bring in damaging winds, especially across the Piedmont Triad, as we go into the late evening hours on your Thursday. And in the mountains, also under a risk of heavy rain and isolated severe storms that could bring in that wind. We'll look at that winding down after midnight. Scattered showers to spotty action possible overnight. Mild low 70s in the morning with areas of dense fog. High temperatures in the mountains on your Friday in the low 80s. Feeling hotter, though, thanks to the high humidity. And storm chances more likely in the afternoon at about a 40% chance. We'll see rain chances in the foothills also at about a 40% chance late afternoon to 30% chance.

chance in the Triad. It's a better focus of some rain and storms in the mountains and western foothills late Friday. Can't rule out one or two getting going in the evening commute time frame for the Triad. Let you know if anything looks different than that as we get closer to the weekend, but hot and steamy for the weekend, low 90s for highs in the foothills and Piedmont Triad, feeling like the upper 90s to near 100 by early next week as we still continue with very tropical-like moisture in place. Keep cool and we'll keep you posted.

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2: This is WXI 12 meteorologist Michelle Kennedy with your first warning forecast. Isolated severe thunderstorms may bring in damaging winds, especially across the Piedmont Triad, as we go into the late evening hours on your Thursday. And in the mountains, also under a risk of heavy rain and isolated severe storms that could bring in that wind. We'll look at that winding down after midnight. Scattered showers to spotty action possible overnight. Mild low 70s in the morning with areas of dense fog. High temperatures in the mountains on your Friday in the low 80s. Feeling hotter, though, thanks to the high humidity. And storm chances more likely in the afternoon at about a 40% chance. We'll see rain chances in the foothills also at about a 40% chance late afternoon to a 30% chance in the Triad. So better focus of some rain and storms in the mountains and western foothills late Friday. Can't rule out one or two getting going in the evening commute time frame for the Triad. We'll let you know if anything looks different than that as we get closer to the weekend, but hot and steamy for the weekend, low 90s for highs in the foothills and Piedmont Triad, feeling like the upper 90s to near 100 by early next week as we still continue with very tropical-like moisture in place. Keep cool and we'll keep you posted.
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2: This is WXI 12 meteorologist Michelle Kennedy with your first warning forecast. Isolated severe thunderstorms may bring in damaging winds, especially across the Piedmont Triad, as we go into the late evening hours on your Thursday. And in the mountains, also under a risk of heavy rain and isolated severe storms that could bring in that wind. We'll look at that winding down after midnight. Scattered showers to spotty action possible overnight. Mild low 70s in the morning with areas of dense fog. High temperatures in the mountains on your Friday in the low 80s. Feeling hotter, though, thanks to the high humidity. And storm chances more likely in the afternoon at about a 40% chance. We'll see rain chances in the foothills also at about a 40% chance late afternoon to a 30% chance in the Triad. So better focus of some rain and storms in the mountains and western foothills late Friday. Can't rule out one or two getting going in the evening commute time frame for the Triad. We'll let you know if anything looks different than that as we get closer to the weekend, but hot and steamy for the weekend, low 90s for highs in the foothills and Piedmont Triad, feeling like the upper 90s to near 100 by early next week as we still continue with very tropical-like moisture in place. Keep cool and we'll keep you posted.

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3: This is WXI 12 meteorologist Michelle Kennedy with your first warning forecast. Isolated severe thunderstorms may bring in damaging winds, especially across the Piedmont Triad, as we go into the late evening hours on your Thursday. And in the mountains, also under a risk of heavy rain and isolated severe storms that could bring in that wind. We'll look at that winding down after midnight. Scattered showers to spotty action possible overnight. Mild low 70s in the morning with areas of dense fog. High temperatures in the mountains on your Friday in the low 80s. Feeling hotter, though, thanks to the high humidity. And storm chances more likely in the afternoon at about a 40% chance. We'll see rain chances in the foothills also at about a 40% chance late afternoon to a 30% chance in the Triad. So better focus of some rain and storms in the mountains and western foothills late Friday. Can't rule out one or two getting going in the evening commute time frame for the Triad. We'll let you know if anything looks different than that as we get closer to the weekend, but hot and steamy for the weekend, low 90s for highs in the foothills and Piedmont Triad, feeling like the upper 90s to near 100 by early next week as we still continue with very tropical-like moisture in place. Keep cool and we'll keep you posted.
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0: History lesson, communism, everywhere it's gone. Communism, socialism, Marxism, three very tight-knit cousins. They destroy, they kill. Over 120 million, and the number goes up. Just ask those who know about Pol Pot, Stalin, Mao, the Soviet Union, Venezuela, one of the wealthiest countries in the world 25 years ago. Enter Hugo Chavez. The history is awful, what's happened to these great countries, and now they want to bring that to America. Wake up, read up, don't get hysterical, get historical, and pray our country will see, especially our young people will see, the doom of this anti-God system is an awful end, and we need to step up and stand against it firmly but graciously.
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4: This is WXI 12 meteorologist Michelle Kennedy with your first warning forecast. Isolated severe thunderstorms may bring in damaging winds, especially across the Piedmont Triad, as we go into the late evening hours on your Thursday. And in the mountains, also under a risk of heavy rain and isolated severe storms that could bring in that wind. We'll look at that winding down after midnight. Scattered showers to spotty action possible overnight. Mild low 70s in the morning with areas of dense fog. High temperatures in the mountains on your Friday in the low 80s. Feeling hotter, though, thanks to the high humidity. And storm chances more likely in the afternoon at about a 40% chance. We'll see rain chances in the foothills also at about a 40% chance late afternoon to a 30% chance in the Triad. So better focus of some rain and storms in the mountains and western foothills late Friday. Can't rule out one or two getting going in the evening commute time frame for the Triad. We'll let you know if anything looks different than that as we get closer to the weekend, but hot and steamy for the weekend, low 90s.

for highs. In the foothills and Piedmont Triad, feeling like the upper 90s to near 100 by early next week as we still continue with very tropical-like moisture in place. Keep cool and we'll keep you posted.

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I pledge allegiance to the flag of the United States of America and to the republic for which it stands, one nation, under God, indivisible, with liberty and justice

0: This is WXI 12 meteorologist Michelle Kennedy with your first warning forecast. Isolated severe thunderstorms may bring in damaging winds, especially across the Piedmont Triad, as we go into the late evening hours on your Thursday. And in the mountains, also under a risk of heavy rain and isolated severe storms that could bring in that wind. We'll look at that winding down after midnight. Scattered showers to spotty action possible overnight. Mild low 70s in the morning with areas of dense fog. High temperatures in the mountains on your Friday in the low 80s. Feeling hotter, though, thanks to the high humidity. And storm chances more likely in the afternoon at about a 40% chance. We'll see rain chances in the foothills also at about a 40% chance late afternoon to a 30% chance in the Triad. So better focus of some rain and storms in the mountains and western foothills late Friday. Can't rule out one or two getting going in the evening commute time frame for the Triad. We'll let you know if anything looks different than that as we get closer to the weekend, but hot and steamy for the weekend, low 90s for highs in the foothills and Piedmont Triad, feeling like the upper 90s to near 100 by early next week as we still continue with very tropical-like moisture in place. Keep cool and we'll keep you posted.
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I'm a country boy, I got a four-wheel drive. 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
5: From the WXII 12 First Warning Weather Center, I'm meteorologist Brian Slocum. Here's a Friday forecast. A little less humid, at least for the early part of the day. Mixed skies expected. High temperatures in the upper 80s, and try it again this afternoon. Mid 80s in the foothills and upper 70s for many mountain locations. Afternoon storms will start to fire up shortly after lunchtime across the west, and most of the storms will stay there. Triad rain chances are going to be pretty limited during the afternoon and evening hours. Chance about 20 or 30%, up to 60% in the mountains, though, through this evening. Storms fade pretty quickly this evening. Chance for rain a little higher on Saturday. And mountain and foothill storms that fire up in the afternoon are likely going to carry into the Triad by Saturday evening. High temperatures also in the upper 80s to near 90 degrees. It gets pretty hot next week with highs in the lower 90s most days. Rain chances become a little more limited starting on Sunday. From the WXII 12 First Warning Weather Center, I'm meteorologist Brian Slocum.
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0: says, getting up early, pulling double shifts, gonna make an old man of me long before I ever get rich. 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
4: 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For more than 20 years, we've been talking with you about your money, and a lot has changed during that time. We've gone from a few nightly news programs to 24/7 news feeds that keep us informed and sometimes overwhelmed. Political parties come in and out of power, each with their own agenda that can influence the markets. Global events can quickly change market direction. Inflation rises and falls, and taxes still have to be paid. But one thing hasn't changed. One of the best ways to navigate uncertainty is to have a strong relationship

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2: From the WXII 12 First Warning Weather Center, I'm meteorologist Brian Slocum. Here's a Friday forecast, a little less humid, at least for the early part of the day. Mixed skies expected, high temperatures in the upper 80s in the Triad again this afternoon, mid-80s in the foothills, and upper 70s for many mountain locations. Afternoon storms will start to fire up shortly after lunchtime across the west, and most of the storms will stay there. Triad rain chances are going to be pretty limited during the afternoon and evening hours. Chance about 20 or 30%, up to 60% in the mountains, though, through this evening. Storms fade pretty quickly this evening. Chance for rain a little higher on Saturday. And mountain and foothill storms that fire up in the afternoon are likely going to carry into the Triad by Saturday evening. High temperatures also in the upper 80s to near 90 degrees. It gets pretty hot next week with highs in the lower 90s most days. Rain chances become a little more limited starting on Sunday. From the WXII 12 First Warning Weather Center, I'm meteorologist Brian Slocum.
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2: All right, it is Financial Friday.
3: Yes, it is.
2: It is a beautiful day. Came down the mountain. You did too. Did you see the fog?
3: I saw some fog. I got some fog. I got, I tell you, we had so much rain up there.
2: You had it your way. I was sitting at my farm and looking up the mountain and said, Galax. And the parkway is getting rain.
3: You could see where there was flash floods.
2: Yes.
3: It kept coming down the Blue Ridge because it washed out so much. It's just, nature is scary up there. It really, really
2: it's
3: is. You have to.
2: El Nino. It is. Could be a super El Nino. Really? In our weather report section, I'll tell you what that means. But
3: when is that coming up? We just went over the 30 minutes we have allotted here. I didn't see the weather.
2: That starts next week. But anyway, good to be with you. Cousin Andy's on a little break. I tell you what he's doing. We'll spill the beans. Shouldn't do this, but I'm going to do it. It's his and Angel's anniversary.
3: Well, there's nothing wrong with that. Just don't give out their cell phone numbers.
2: They went camping.
3: Yes,
2: good for them.
3: Good for them. Hopefully it was not, they were away from the rain yesterday.
2: I think they're at a campground. I forgot which campground.
3: Campgrounds in the Nashville area so they could be close? I think that's what they did.
2: I was going to say, he likes to go to the beach, but I think they went west into the mountains. But his and Angel's anniversary. Well, this has been quite a week. We got some information this morning that was good and bad.
3: It's right? The quintessential good when good news or when

0: bad news is good news.
1: It's a spoon of sugar and a bite of lemon.
0: With a little bit of hot sauce.
1: Yeah.
0: Yes.
1: All right. So tell us what that is.
0: Well, we got the bad news portion of this tease is that the job creation numbers came in this morning, and not only were they not positive, they were off when you count what was expected by over 100,000 jobs. They were expecting 85,000 new jobs. Instead, they had 23,000 jobs lost, so more people on the rolls. So that got the market startled the market, to be quite frank. But then when you start to digest the information, you go,
1: Yahoo!
0: Hey,
1: the Federal Reserve.
0: If we were looking for a
1: way to go,
0: thank you. You just made my job easier.
1: That's right. So, and how can that be? What I mean. What's our foolishness talking about?
0: Well, so if your jobs are not being created, you're not going to raise rates,
1: right?
0: Because that will,
1: because you don't have wage pressure, you don't have inflation pressure.
0: That's correct.
1: It's slowing down, and that's what the economy needs to do.
0: So all of us here on Financial Fridays would think that even a 25 basis point increase the next time they get together would be very detrimental to not only the markets, but to the economy. This probably keeps them at bay for another meeting.
1: Steve Leisman, who I like to follow, he's an economist, he's a journalist economist.
0: He's on CNBC.
1: He's Squawk Box. I enjoy him, and besides that, he's a fly fisherman, so I know
0: there
1: he knows.
0: Y'all are kindred spirits.
1: I know he knows his stuff. So he was talking this morning that the betting odds now have pushed up to almost an 80% bet that the Fed will increase interest rates before the end of the year. This was before the announcement mm-hmm. of the jobs report. So it would be interesting to see how that reflects into odds.
0: Not only did the jobs disappoint this month, they had to go back and revise May and June's numbers because they were also weak.
1: Yeah.
0: Weaker than expected. So it's not only July, it's June and May also.
1: Okay. We didn't say before we kicked off because we got to get to our song. Will Googe is with us this morning.
2: Always happy to be here.
0: There he is. There's that voice.
1: He's the soft talker.
0: He's a bit of a soft talker.
2: I think I'll just use calm. How about that?
1: He likes to use the word calm.
0: Calm, yes.
1: as he speaks softly. So we'll kick
0: We're
1: it
0: flamboyant.
1: Off.
0: Flamboyant.
1: Yes, we'll kick it off with Ronnie Millsap. And I'm a stand by a woman man.
0: There you go.
1: How about that?

0: right, we are back. Jim McCarron, Will Gooch, and John Hardy. Financial Fridays. We'll be here till the top of the hour.
1: Call us during the week, 336-544-6800. We'd love to talk with you. Love to sit down with you, Zoom, meet, whatever. We can help you look at your overall portfolio, determine risk, determine ability to potentially increase income, maximize growth opportunities. That's what we do. We don't sell anything. We just work on a fee-based only basis, and you control that. So give us a phone call. October 14th is an important date coming up here in the next couple months. It's the day in which the Social Security will announce COLA.
0: That's where you find out officially what your COLA increase will be.
1: Already said
0: 3.8.
1: 3.8, 3.7. Jobs report might, who knows? Yeah. It's a lot of variance in it, but that's the date in which it's going up. The good news in that, it adds a little bit to the Social Security. The bad news in that is it puts more pressure on the Congress to have to fix this, because the thing is going to be insolvent in 2032.
0: It's speeding up the insolvency.
1: That's correct. That's correct.
0: Yes. Yes.
1: You remember a couple of weeks ago we talked about the CAPE ratio?
2: Mm-hmm.
1: Okay. I decided to get technical.
0: Oh, boy.
1: And that's always could be good, but it began to be fun because it reminded me of several things, and I'll go about it this way. Early this week, Scott Benson, you know who he is?
0: I do. I've become a very big Scott Benson fan.
1: I like him. I think he's a very smart individual in a good
0: Treasury secretary. The Treasury secretary
1: He declared that a K-shaped recovery is no longer, and he's actually tired of hearing people talk about it, because in his word, the recovery is C-shaped. Well,
0: it came out with a new shape.
1: You know what a C-shaped recovery is?
0: Well, I do, because we talked about it yesterday, but I had to do some visualization.
1: You really do. You got to see the C as a letter, capital C as a letter, and the bottom of the C, you need it having going up almost like a G, but it doesn't do the flat horizontal part. It stops there, so it's still a C. And the top C doesn't need to be curving down as much. It needs to be more parallel as much. So it's kind of a rising on the bottom, so, smushed at the top.
0: Is that what it looks
1: That's what it looks
0: like. Kind of like a bait hook.
1: Yeah, a bait hook. Yeah, right. So that it's a C. It's a C.
2: If I squint at it, it looks like a C.
1: And a C recovery, in terms of Scott Benson, is saying the group of folks that are on the bottom end of the economic cycle and are under a lot of pressure are beginning to work the way out of that. And the folks at the top, they aren't losing a momentum, but they aren't gaining as much momentum. And so he, in his way and his creation of no longer don't talk to me about K, but now we're C, has invented a new economic recovery shape.
0: But the key part of that is that those that are socioeconomically a little bit less than those that were in the upper echelon are now benefiting.
1: Right.
0: That's the key to it. Whereas in the K-shaped recovery, if you picture a capital K, you've got one of the arms

0: going up, and that was the privileged people. Those were those that were socioeconomically a little better off versus those that weren't, with the downward movement of a K. So now what's happening is it's not flipped. It's just kind of stagnated for those on the upper shelf, and there's a catch up for those that are struggling exactly a little bit more.
1: And then that reminded me of all the terms that brings us to the final conclusion that we'll make. Warren Buffett has the Buffett indicators. The Buffett indicator is a score that he says that if it exceeds a certain number, it is a sure sign there's going to be a reset. The CAPE ratio is a scoring system that looks at the S&P index. It's based on a 100-year average. I won't get into all what it says, but if the score is too high, it's an indicator that things are overpriced, and those overpriced evaluation of stock has to reset. You remember the Nifty 50?
0: I do remember that from years gone by.
1: Yeah, it was. No, Will doesn't. Nope. He's too young.
0: He's too young.
1: The Nifty 50 was the.
0: They did have television back when they did.
1: It was black and white. You had the antenna, or if you really were in the top of the C group, you had the little box that you could turn, and you could hear the antenna on the top of the roof.
0: You couldn't hide money. Direction. You couldn't hide you money just, when you had that.
1: When you had that.
0: You just couldn't hide.
1: Anyway, the Nifty 50 were the 50 stocks that was being recommended that you needed to own because they were the cornerstone of the stock market. You know one of the Nifty 50?
0: Well, I know, because of yesterday, so I have an advantage. I would defer to Will.
1: Guess who won of the Nifty 50?
0: And it is,
2: what year is this?
0: It's going 70s? 70s, early 80s.
2: I'm going to say Sears.
1: Well, you
0: that was a good guess.
1: You were a good guess. It's Polaroid. And Polaroid went bankrupt. So the Nifty 50 and Polaroid, that didn't work. And then now you got the Magnificent Seven. The point that I'm wanting to make is that you can look at a lot of different things. The CAPE ratio, Warren Buffett's ratio, the Nifty 50, the Magnificent Seven, the information we got today. What we're in is a period of volatility.
0: Yes.
1: Mm-hmm. I don't care what skew you want to use to judge what you're doing. We're in volatility, and you just have to determine where you want your money to be.
0: And that volatility is just not going to vanish in 2 weeks.
1: No.
0: It's just not. We've got too much going on in the Middle East. We've got a midterm election that is crazy. Yeah. I'll just leave it at that. Just craziness. And then you've got a lot of questions in the economy right now, which this morning indicates.
1: It doesn't mean you should be out of the stock market.
2: No, not at all.
1: It doesn't mean you necessarily should jump in the stock market. It means you ought to understand what your objectives are, what your risk is, what you're trying to do, what your needs of money are, everything like that. Be sitting down with an individual and putting plans together because there are opportunities to make your money work harder, whether it's in the fixed income side or the equity side. And that's what that means.
0: Hey, song of the week.
1: Song of the week. Billy Dean is the artist. We just disagree. This rascal's 6'4".
0: He's your height.
1: He's a big fella.
0: Just
1: about every country singer we host is number one, started playing in their family band. And so his dad had a band, and at age 8, he started playing. He won Star Search in 1988.
0: I remember Star Search.
1: He was born April 2nd, 1962. So that means in 88, he was 26 when he won Star Search. And now he's 64 years old. He turned down a college basketball scholarship.
0: I think it worked out well for him.
1: Yeah. To go play.
0: I think, given the two choices, I'd say that he made the right.
1: All right. So Billy Dean. We just disagree.

0: sounds familiar, like you've heard it before. It's a cover that Mr. Dean did. The Dave Mason did this song back in the, I think, '70s, late '70s.
1: Okay.
0: So it's a great cover to Dave Mason's original.
1: Yes, sir.
0: Yeah.
1: All right, you got the question of the week.
0: I do have the question of the week. Will, how can I make my cash account work harder for us?
2: Yeah.
0: Especially since interest rates are hopefully going to stay where they are and continue to drop a little bit.
2: Yeah, I think that's a great question. I would always preface it by saying you should always have some cash at the bank.
0: Right.
2: First and foremost, you should always have 3 to 6 months of what you think you might need kind of sitting there ready to go. And I think once you kind of move beyond the 6 months, that's when you start to look at what are opportunities in the fixed income space to increase yield. The easiest one is treasuries. I know for us, we use that in conjunction with some other short duration bonds to ultimately build out a enhanced kind of cash yield approach to generate more yield across the board for the short term. You know, it's nothing where you park it for 5 or 10 years, but if you think it's money you might need in a couple of years, I would say you can definitely lean easy into short-term bonds and really start to maximize yield above and beyond just what you can get at the bank and what you can get in CDs and things like that.
0: What we're seeing is that, just what you said, you can combine a series of different types of fixed income, treasuries,
1: corporates,
0: yeah. a little longer term, maybe 2 years on some, but you can now get a little bit more duration, which would create a little bit higher yield to the point where

0: it's I'm not gonna say easy for us, but a 5% or a little bit greater rate of return is the norm right now for those types of right. designs that we can have for
1: right,
0: the cash.
1: Right. The other thing it gives you options on is in using those instruments. You would ask about risk in on the risk scale of 1 to 100, and 100 is the highest risk there is, and 1 is no risk. It's in a numeric number 10, 11. It doesn't carry a huge risk level, but it does provide also capital appreciation opportunity depending on which way interest rates go. It could provide capital loss, but the capital loss, everyone in which we're doing and working with, is less than 1% in which we've looked at. So we aren't talking about a lot. The yield being so much higher offsets the potential loss. There's a greater one-year yield return than even a potential capital loss position.
2: And I think, as it stands right now. And having that much cash ready to go, I think also gives you opportunity if the market does have a significant pullback. For us, that's going to push you out of balance in terms of how much you have in stocks, bonds, and cash. And then that's automatically a way to then take some of that cash that's been high yielding and go buy stocks. You know, at the end of the day, people are afraid of buying stuff on discount in the stock market, yet we're always looking for deals everywhere else in our life. So having the cash allows us to go in and kind of...
1: You never walk into Costco and say,

0: increasing its dividend rate. And so another way to make your money work hard for you is to look at, if you go into the equity space, look at things that pay dividends and historically pay those dividends and historically increase those dividends in year after year after year, as in reinvesting or working hard.
1: And there are exchange traded funds out there that do that exact thing. Yeah. And with the news that we got this morning, which is that interest rates, we think will stand pat, just because the job creation was a lot worse in July than anticipated. It's another good reason to look at fixed income as a little bit better safe haven for building a fixed income, some pieces that will yield a little bit higher.
0: Right.
1: As long as interest rates don't go up, because if they do, that's usually a very bad warning sign for bond if they unexpectedly go up.
0: All right. Again, if you'd like to talk with us about it, all you got to do is call us at 336-544-6800, and we'll go over all the variety of ways I'm trying to make your money work harder. But that was a good question of the week. Little Big Town's next, and Boondocks.

0: Now we're back. That song had a little pause there towards the end.
1: Yeah.
0: Kind of throws you off a little bit. But we are back. And Will, why don't you tell our listening audience what it is we do exactly.
2: And how to get in touch with us.
3: Sure, absolutely. I think it's everything we've said. You know, we help not just with the investments, but tax planning, tax prep, estate advice, risk management. I think it's, at the end of the day, what we want to do is kind of be the family CFO and kind of make sure we're managing the full balance sheet for everybody across all different areas of your financial life. And so I think we're pretty, they call me quiet. I'll say calm. And so I think we're not very pushy, but we're here to help and give opinions and advice wherever we can to make sure people are doing the best decisions they can for their family.
0: Well said.
2: All right. Give us a call, 336-544-6800. Enjoy the weekend. Have a great time. Betty, thank you for what you did on the board. You did a great job. And always remember, it is your money.
0: And your money matters.
2: See you next week.
0: Have a great weekend, everybody. Bye. See you next week.

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4: From the WXII 12 First Warning Weather Center, I'm meteorologist Brian Slocum. Here's a Friday forecast, a little less humid. At least for the early part of the day. Mixed skies expected. High temperatures in the upper 80s. And try it again this afternoon. Mid-80s in the foothills and upper 70s for many mountain locations. Afternoon storms will start to fire up shortly after lunchtime across the west. And most of the storms will stay there. Triad rain chances are going to be pretty limited during the afternoon and evening hours. Chance about 20 or 30%, up to 60% in the mountains, though, through this evening. Storms fade pretty quickly this evening. Chance for rain a little higher on Saturday. And mountain and foothill storms that fire up in the afternoon are likely going to carry into the Triad by Saturday evening. High temperatures also in the upper 80s to near 90 degrees. It gets pretty hot next week with highs in the lower 90s most days. Rain chances become a little more limited starting on Sunday. From the WXII 12 First Warning Weather Center, I'm meteorologist Brian Slocum.
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7: WXII 12 First Warning Weather Center. I'm meteorologist Brian Slocum. Here's a Friday forecast. A little less humid, at least for the early part of the day. Mixed skies expected. High temperatures in the upper 80s. And try it again this afternoon. Mid-80s in the foothills and upper 70s for many mountain locations. Afternoon storms will start to fire up shortly after lunchtime across the west, and most of the storms will stay there. Triad rain chances are going to be pretty limited during the afternoon and evening hours. Chance about 20 or 30%, up to 60% in the mountains, though, through this evening. Storms fade pretty quickly this evening. Chance for rain a little higher on Saturday. And mountain and foothill storms that fire up in the afternoon are likely going to carry into the Triad by Saturday evening. High temperatures also in the upper 80s to near 90 degrees. It gets pretty hot next week with highs in the lower 90s most days. Rain chances become a little more limited starting on Sunday. From the WXII 12 First Warning Weather Center, I'm meteorologist Brian.

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6: 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I like my meal, too. It's really good. 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If I ever go to Mayflower, I eat the one in Royal Hall.
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0: KXII 12 First Warning Weather Center. I'm meteorologist Brian Slocum. Here's a Friday forecast. A little less humid, at least for the early part of the day. Mixed skies expected. High temperatures in the upper 80s and a try it again this afternoon. Mid-80s in the foothills and upper 70s for many mountain locations. Afternoon storms will start to fire up shortly after lunchtime across the west, and most of the storms will stay there. Triad rain chances are going to be pretty limited during the afternoon and evening hours. Chance about 20 or 30%, up to 60% in the mountains, though, through this evening. Storms fade pretty quickly this evening. Chance for rain a little higher on Saturday. And mountain and foothill storms that fire up in the afternoon are likely going to carry into the Triad by Saturday evening. High temperatures also in the upper 80s to near 90 degrees. It gets pretty hot next week with highs in the lower 90s most days. Rain chances become a little more limited starting on Sunday. From the WXII 12 First Warning Weather Center, I'm meteorologist Brian Slocum.
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0: 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For more than 20 years, we've been talking with you about your money, and a lot of changes have been going on. We've gone from a few nightly news programs to 24/7 news feeds that keep us informed and sometimes overwhelmed. 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
5: WXI I-12 First Warning Weather Center. I'm meteorologist Brian Slocum. Here's a Friday forecast. A little less humid, at least for the early part of the day. Mixed skies expected. High temperatures in the upper 80s. And try it again this afternoon. Mid-80s in the foothills and upper 70s for many mountain locations. Afternoon storms will start to fire up shortly after lunchtime across the west, and most of the storms will stay there. Triad rain chances are going to be pretty limited during the afternoon and evening hours. Chance about 20 or 30%, up to 60% in the mountains, though, through this evening. Storms fade pretty quickly this evening. Chance for rain a little higher on Saturday. And mountain and foothill storms that fire up in the afternoon are likely going to carry into the Triad by Saturday evening. High temperatures also in the upper 80s to near 90 degrees. It gets pretty hot next week with highs in the lower 90s most days. Rain chances become a little more limited starting on Sunday. From the WXI I-12 First Warning Weather Center, I'm meteorologist Brian Slocum.
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2: NASCAR Cup Series teams are back on track this Sunday following their final off week of the season, with Sunday's Iowa Corn 350 at the Iowa Speedway. William Byron is the defending winner. Practice and qualifying will be held tomorrow at 2 p.m. Eastern Time, and it can be heard here on MRN. And as teams look to the immediate future, many in the industry are already looking to 2027, as several tracks, including Phoenix, Bristol, Talladega, and Texas Motor Speedways, have all announced their 2027 race weekends. This comes on the heels of the announcement that the season-opening Wheatley Vodka Clash will be moving back to Daytona next February. 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I'm Kyle Rickey. 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
2: WXII 12 First Warning Weather Center. I'm meteorologist Brian Slocum. Here's a Friday forecast. A little less humid, at least for the early part of the day. Mixed skies expected. High temperatures in the upper 80s. And try it again this afternoon. Mid 80s in the foothills and upper 70s for many mountain locations. Afternoon storms will start to fire up shortly after lunchtime across the west, and most of the storms will stay there. Triad rain chances are going to be pretty limited during the afternoon and evening hours. Chance about 20 or 30%, up to 60% in the mountains, though, through this evening. Storms fade pretty quickly this evening. Chance for rain a little higher on Saturday. And mountain and foothill storms that fire up in the afternoon are likely going to carry into the Triad by Saturday evening. High temperatures also in the upper 80s to near 90 degrees. It gets pretty hot next week with highs in the lower 90s most days. Rain chances become a little more limited starting on Sunday. From the WXII 12 First Warning Weather Center, I'm meteorologist Brian Slocum.
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3: 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I like my meal, too. It's really good. I always eat here. If I ever go to Mayflower, I eat the one in Royal Hall.
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1: 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Hey, come into Mayflower. We got some seafood. We got some other stuff, too. I had the salmon today. Unbelievable. And John, my buddy here, had the financial guy on the radio. 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
2: From the WXII 12 First Warning Weather Center, I'm meteorologist Brian Slocum. Here's a Friday forecast, a little less humid, at least for the early part of the day. Mixed skies expected, high temperatures in the upper 80s, and try it again this afternoon. Mid-80s in the foothills and upper 70s for many mountain locations. Afternoon storms will start to fire up shortly after lunchtime across the west, and most of the storms will stay there. Triad rain chances are going to be pretty limited during the afternoon and evening hours. Chance about 20 or 30%, up to 60% in the mountains, though, through this evening. Storms fade pretty quickly this evening. Chance for rain a little higher on Saturday, and mountain and foothill storms that fire up in the afternoon are likely going to carry into the Triad by Saturday evening. High temperatures also in the upper 80s to near 90 degrees. It gets pretty hot next week with highs in the lower 90s most days. Rain chances become a little more limited starting on Sunday. From the WXII 12 First Warning Weather Center, I'm meteorologist Brian Slocum.
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Georgia, it's a long, hard ride. Then he cried just south of Nashville, and he turned that car around. He said, "This is where you get off, boy, 'cause I'm going back to Alabama." As I stepped out of that Cadillac, I said, "Mister, many thanks." He said, "You don't have to call me Mister, Mister. 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
2: From the WXII 12 First Warning Weather Center, I'm meteorologist Brian Slocum. Here's a Friday forecast. A little less humid, at least for the early part of the day. Mixed skies expected. High temperatures in the upper 80s, and try it again this afternoon. Mid-80s in the foothills and upper 70s for many mountain locations. Afternoon storms will start to fire up shortly after lunchtime across the west, and most of the storms will stay there. Triad rain chances are going to be pretty limited during the afternoon and evening hours. Chance about 20 or 30%, up to 60% in the mountains, though, through this evening. Storms fade pretty quickly this evening. Chance for rain a little higher on Saturday. And mountain and foothill storms that fire up in the afternoon are likely going to carry into the Triad by Saturday evening. High temperatures also in the upper 80s to near 90 degrees. It gets pretty hot next week with highs in the lower 90s most days. Rain chances become a little more limited starting on Sunday. From the WXII 12.

0: 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I'm meteorologist Brian Slocum.
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3: WXII 12 First Warning Weather Center. I'm meteorologist Brian Slocum. Here's a Friday forecast. A little less humid, at least for the early part of the day. Mixed skies expected. High temperatures in the upper 80s. And try it again this afternoon. Mid 80s in the foothills and upper 70s for many mountain locations. Afternoon storms will start to fire up shortly after lunchtime across the west, and most of the storms will stay there. Triad rain chances are going to be pretty limited during the afternoon and evening hours. Chance about 20 or 30%, up to 60% in the mountains, though, through this evening. Storms fade pretty quickly this evening. Chance for rain a little higher on Saturday, and mountain and foothill storms that fire up in the afternoon are likely going to carry into the Triad by Saturday evening. High temperatures also in the upper 80s to near 90 degrees. It gets pretty hot next week with highs in the lower 90s most days. Rain chances become a little more limited starting on Sunday. From the WXII 12 First Warning Weather Center, I'm meteorologist Brian Slocum.
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0: KXII 12 First Warning Weather Center. I'm meteorologist Brian Slocum. Here's a Friday forecast. A little less humid, at least for the early part of the day. Mixed skies expected. High temperatures in the upper 80s, and try it again this afternoon. Mid 80s in the foothills and upper 70s for many mountain locations. Afternoon storms will start to fire up shortly after lunchtime across the west, and most of the storms will stay there. Triad rain chances are going to be pretty limited during the afternoon and evening hours. Chance about 20 or 30%, up to 60% in the mountains, though, through this evening. Storms fade pretty quickly this evening. Chance for rain a little higher on Saturday, and mountain and foothill storms that fire up in the afternoon are likely going to carry into the Triad by Saturday evening. High temperatures also in the upper 80s to near 90 degrees. It gets pretty hot next week with highs in the lower 90s most days. Rain chances become a little more limited starting on Sunday. From the WXII 12 First Warning Weather Center, I'm meteorologist Brian Slocum.
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Willie, Randy, Ronnie. 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
6: Terry Tilly from Sandy Ridge. I like my meal too. It's really good. I always eat here. If I ever go to Mayflower, I eat the one in Royal Hall.
4: All right.
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4: Y'all found it. Y'all found me, and I got to shake your hand and meet you. Got some business cards. God bless you guys. Hey, come into Mayflower. We got some seafood. We got some other stuff, too. I had the salmon today. Unbelievable. And John, my buddy here, had the financial guy on the radio. What'd you have, John?
7: What'd you... Popcorn shrimp.
4: How was it?
7: Oh, boy, you're talking about good. It was good.
4: 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It's all good.

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0: The 19th Annual Floyd County Tractor Fun Run will be held Saturday, August 15th, with registration from 8 a.m. to 9:30 a.m. The ride begins at 10 a.m. It's $20 per person. 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
2: From the WXII 12 First Warning Weather Center, I'm meteorologist Brian Slocum. Here's a Friday forecast. A little less humid, at least for the early part of the day. Mixed skies expected. High temperatures in the upper 80s. And we'll try it again this afternoon. Mid-80s in the foothills and upper 70s for many mountain locations. Afternoon storms will start to fire up shortly after lunchtime across the west, and most of the storms will stay there. Triad rain chances are going to be pretty limited during the afternoon and evening hours. Chance about 20 or 30%, up to 60% in the mountains, though, through this evening. Storms fade pretty quickly this evening. Chance for rain a little higher on Saturday. And mountain and foothill storms that fire up in the afternoon are likely going to carry into the Triad by Saturday evening. High temperatures also in the upper 80s to near 90 degrees. It gets pretty hot next week with highs in the lower 90s most days. Rain chances become a little more limited starting on Sunday. From the WXII 12 First Warning Weather Center, I'm meteorologist Brian Slocum.
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From Robbinsville, North Carolina, Ronnie Millsap, there's a stranger in my house. Here we are. We're in the house today, and it's finally Friday. My goodness, I'm glad you're in the house, too. Stick around with me, Buford Kegley here until about 6 o'clock with your favorite music on a Friday. Yes, it is. Seventh day of the month of August 2026 in the good old summertime. Not a bad day. We got the sun with us right now. Let's hope it sticks around for a little while. And 71 degrees up here with a mix of clouds and sun. We're a little cooler than they are down in the Piedmont Triad. They're close to 90 down there. 87 degrees in the Triad area right now. We got the music for you all afternoon, so stick around. Some of your favorites are on the way. 99.75%. Your favorites, I know. Like Terry Clark, right here.

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Conway Twitty right there. She's got a single thing in mind. It's finally here. It's Friday. It's a beautiful day out there at the moment. We got the sunshine and a pretty decent temperature in the low 70s up here in the mountains. And if you're down in the Piedmont Triad, you're close to 90 right now. But anyway, up here feels pretty good. We're just a little bit humid, but otherwise we got some sunshine going on. Stick around. We got some great music for you until about 6 o'clock this evening. Colin.

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Great song from 1971. That's the one you wanted to hear this afternoon. 1971, the late and great for you this afternoon. And I know somebody wanted to hear Freddie Hart, and I was hoping I had it queued up correctly. And it was. So there is Freddie Hart for you. And I've been here about 30 minutes and got about 25 requests, so that's pretty good. We're doing great today. Hope I can find all of them, but thank you for checking in with me. And I know everybody loves this song. John Hartford wrote this song a long, long time ago, and Glenn Campbell recorded it, and it is a big one and still requested all over the country. Here's the late and great Glenn Campbell right here with Gentle on the Line.

0: Kenny Chesney right there. Don't it make you want to fall in love? Makes me want to check the weather forecast. Why don't we do that right now in a couple of minutes? We'll do that.
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2: From the WXII 12 First Warning Weather Center, I'm meteorologist Brian Slocum. Here's a Friday forecast, a little less humid, at least for the early part of the day. Mixed skies expected, high temperatures in the upper 80s, and try it again this afternoon. Mid-80s in the foothills and upper 70s for many mountain locations. Afternoon storms will start to fire up shortly after lunchtime across the west, and most of the storms will stay there. Triad rain chances are going to be pretty limited during the afternoon and evening hours. Chance about 20 or 30%, up to 60% in the mountains, though, through this evening. Storms fade pretty quickly this evening. Chance for rain a little higher on Saturday. And mountain and foothill storms that fire up in the afternoon are likely going to carry into the Triad by Saturday evening. High temperatures also in the upper 80s to near 90 degrees. It gets pretty hot next week with highs in the lower 90s most days. Rain chances become a little more limited starting on Sunday. From the WXII 12 First Warning Weather Center, I'm meteorologist Brian Slocum.
3: Thank you, Brian. Piedmont Triad area right now looking pretty good, mostly sunny. It's 88, getting close to 90, 88 degrees for the Triad area. And our friends and listeners down in Morganton, North Carolina, it sits along the foothills of the Blue Ridge Range and carries the title of the first chartered town in the state. That's Morganton, North Carolina. Beautiful place down there in Morganton. We know a lot of people down there. It's mostly sunny. It's 86 there. Up here in the mountains at Classic Country 98, we have a mix of clouds and sunshine. A little bit cooler, 74 outside.
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I don't remember what I said, but at the time it sounded cool. 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

0: The late Ed Bruce right there. Girls, women, and ladies in classic country 98. Thanks for joining me. Well, next Friday night is a big night in Winston-Salem, North Carolina. A week from tonight, Trace Adkins will be there, and this gentleman right here.
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0: I have no idea where that came from. This machine has really worked me over good today. I'm telling you, it really has. What was I saying? Trace Adkins going to be in Winston-Salem a week from today or tonight. And Aaron Tippin also. That's a show you want to see. Here's Aaron Tippin, a good friend of mine from South Carolina. Here's Aaron and Working Man's PhD.

0: Some T. Graham Brown this afternoon. Don't go to strangers.
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0: From that great group, Diamond Reel, this afternoon, Mama, don't forget to pray for me here on a Friday. Hey, tomorrow is the big day down in Winston-Salem, Old Home Place Vineyard. Yeah, that's right, tomorrow. Boots and Vines Fest takes place down there in Winston-Salem tomorrow. And some great, great music from some great people, so make plans to be there. And that's at 623 McGee Road in Winston-Salem, North Carolina. The Boots and Vines Fest. The Drys will be there singing. A great duet right there, the Drys are. And also Casey Tindall. Casey will be there performing. And Justin Cohen. And maybe a couple of three more, too. So be sure and be there. It's going to be some great music, a great time. And it's a great place to be. The Old Home Place Vineyard down there. 623 McGee Road, Winston-Salem, North Carolina. So make plans to be there. Gates open at 5. The show begins at 6 p.m. tomorrow.
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3: This is WXI 12 meteorologist Michelle Kennedy with your first warning forecast. We've got shower and storm chances breaking out again on your Friday evening, mainly in the mountains and foothills for that risk of better rain chances and a marginal risk for some heavy rain that could cause flooding and isolated flash flooding. So we're going to watch for that on your Friday night. Then going into your early morning Saturday, areas of patchy dense fog, mountains and foothills, and anywhere across the tri, you might see some of those showers and storms. Now, storm chances are still lower in the tri, but you'll have a chance to see some showers nearby. Anything that does become heavy could also cause some slow-moving storms to drop in too much rain at once. We've got temperatures that'll dip into the 60s tomorrow morning in the mountains, highs at 80 degrees there in areas like Sparta, Boone, Blowing Rock, and heading up through Galax and Hillsville. Now, we've had lots of flooding in the North Carolina-Virginia border areas over the last week, so we're going to be watching that area, especially for more storms, not only on Friday, but also Saturday. So it's a WXI 12 weather impact day for Friday as well as Saturday afternoon, as more heavy rain is possible. Widely scattered showers and storms, but rain chances are up there at about 60% of the foothills to near 70% on Saturday afternoon, as highs climb to near 80 in the mountains, near 85 in the foothills, and near 89 in the tri. Feeling more like the mid and upper 90s the farther east you go. You'll see a good bit of sunshine for the early part of the day in the Piedmont Tri. Then rain chances increasing to 30% by late afternoon. A few scattered storms for you, expected to be non-severe. Still, hot and steamy weather takes hold for Sunday and into next week as we talk 90s, feeling like the lower 100s. Keep cool, and we'll keep you posted on storm chances.
0: Okay, thank you, Michelle. Seems like summertime to me. Sounds like summertime, too. And if you're in the Piedmont Triad, feels like summer down there. It's about 88 degrees, mainly sunny in the Triad area right now. And down in Rockingham County, what's it like down there in Madison? Madison, North Carolina, part of the Greensboro High Point metropolitan area. And down there in Madison right now, it's looking partly sunny. It's 90. And where I am right here at Classic Country 98, still a mix of clouds and sun, looks like, and 77 degrees.

One of the most popular and biggest selling artists of the 50s right there, Carl Smith, the late and great Carl Smith, who was married to June Carter, and of course Carlene Carter is his daughter. And I know Carlene. I knew June a little bit, not too well, but anyway, and Carl Smith and I worked some together a long time ago. I was 3 years old, I think. I was working. I'd get back in the cradle, sleep a couple hours, and go back and sing another song. 4:05 in the afternoon here at Classic Country 98.

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A historic concert coming to Bowman Gray Stadium. That honky-tonk, but don't get on. Trace Adkins' 30th anniversary tour with Aaron Tippett, Friday night, August

Country Club, Travis Tritt right there. Born 1963 down there just out of Marietta, Georgia. Still goes back to Georgia a lot, too. His home state. 4:18 here on a finally Friday. We got the drive at 5 coming up during the 5 o'clock hour. Stick around for that. All kinds of great music for you on the

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Now tell us right there, you're just a Coca-Cola cowboy. Hey, it's a Friday. Hope it's a good one for you. I bet you got a big weekend planned, and I hope it's going to be a good one. And I hope the weather's good for you, too. May see a couple of thunderstorms along the way, but just be safe out there and enjoy your weekend because it'll be here before you know it. 4:30, that's what time it is. We're looking at 76 degrees with a mix of clouds and sunshine.

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3: 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I like my meal too. It's really good. 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If I ever go to Mayflower, I eat the one in Royal Hall.
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0: seafood. 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Unbelievable. And John, my buddy here, had the financial guy on the radio. What'd you have, John? How was it?
1: Oh, boy, you talk about good. 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
0: All right. It's all good. Exit 118 in Rural Hall. 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
8: This is WXI 12 meteorologist Michelle Kennedy with your first warning forecast. We've got shower and storm chances breaking out again on your Friday evening, mainly in the mountains and foothills for that risk of better rain chances and a marginal risk for some heavy rain that could cause flooding and isolated flash flooding. So we're going to watch for that on your Friday night. Then going into your early morning Saturday, areas of patchy dense fog, mountains and foothills, and anywhere across the Triad, you might see some of those showers and storms. Now, storm chances are still lower in the Triad, but you'll have a chance to see some showers nearby. Anything that does become heavy could also cause some slow-moving storms to drop in too much rain at once. We've got temperatures that'll dip into the 60s tomorrow morning in the mountains, highs at 80 degrees there in areas like Sparta, Boone, Blowing Rock, and heading up through Galax and Hillsville. Now, we've had lots of flooding in the North Carolina-Virginia border areas over the last week, so we're going to be watching that area, especially for more storms, not only on Friday, but also Saturday. So it's a WXI 12 weather impact day for Friday as well as Saturday afternoon, as more heavy rain is possible. Widely scattered showers and storms, but rain chances are up there at about 60% of the foothills to near 70% on Saturday afternoon, as highs climb to near 80 in the mountains, near 85 in the foothills, and near 89 in the Triad, feeling more like the mid and upper 90s the farther east you go. You'll see a good bit of sunshine for the early part of the day in the Piedmont Triad, then rain chances increasing to 30% by late afternoon. A few scattered storms for you, expected to be non-severe. Still, hot and steamy weather takes hold for Sunday and into next week as we talk 90s, feeling like the lower 100s. Keep cool, and we'll keep you posted on storm chances.
9: All right. Thank you. Yes, keep cool, that's for sure. What have we got in the Piedmont Triad? It's still hot down there. It's 88 degrees. You still got some sunshine, too. 88 in the Triad area. And our friends and listeners down there in Patrick County, Stuart, Virginia, great place to be. Population in Stuart, 1,431 people. And, of course, Stuart, Virginia, named after Confederate General Jeb Stuart of nearby Ararat, Virginia. And down in Stuart right now, partly sunny, it's 82 degrees. We're not hardly 82, but we're getting close, I guess. We have a mix of sun and clouds, and we're looking at 76 right now.
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0: John Anderson right there, and that's John's signature song, Seminole Wind, right here on a Friday afternoon in Classic Country 98. We got the Drive at 5 coming your way in just about 10 minutes.
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5: NASCAR officials announced today a new stage break procedure for its national series that will be implemented beginning this weekend at Iowa Speedway. Should a natural caution fall within the final 10 laps of a scheduled stage break, the stage will be deemed official at the time of caution, which will in turn serve as the stage break. The leader will receive the green and white checkers along with the caution flag, and the top 10 will then be determined. The updated procedure comes on the heels of extra long caution periods at Indianapolis. The process will be applied for the remainder of the 2026 season. I'm Susie Armstrong. This is NASCAR Today on the Motor Racing Network.
6: Classic Country 98, just about, almost 4:56 in the afternoon here on this Friday. Cousin Andy be back next week on his show early in the mornings on the Good Morning, Good Morning, Good Morning show. So join Cousin Andy, but he's off for the rest of this week. And this is the last day of the week, though. But anyway, Cousin Andy and Angel are celebrating their anniversary this week. Their anniversary actually was Thursday, yesterday. And I don't know which anniversary it was, but anyway, happy anniversary to Andy Wright and Angel Wright. Two fine people, and maybe they might be listening. Since Angel is a Johnny Cash fan, I thought I'd play this. And Andy, he's a Johnny Cash fan too, but she may like Johnny a little bit better. I'm not sure. But anyway, Cousin Andy and Angel, I'm going to send some Johnny Cash out to you. Happy anniversary.

0: Hadn't heard that song in a long time. Somebody wanted to hear anything but Buck Owens, and there's Buck. That one goes back a long, long time. Second fiddle right here. It's Friday already, getting ready to celebrate the weekend. 5:01, that's what time it is.
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3: This is WXI 12 meteorologist Michelle Kennedy with your first warning forecast. We've got shower and storm chances breaking out again on your Friday evening, mainly in the mountains and foothills for that risk of better rain chances and a marginal risk for some heavy rain that could cause flooding and isolated flash flooding. So we're going to watch for that on your Friday night. Then going into your early morning Saturday, areas of patchy dense fog, mountains and foothills, and anywhere across the Triad, you might see some of those showers and storms. Now, storm chances are still lower in the Triad, but you'll have a chance to see some showers nearby. Anything that does become heavy could also cause some slow-moving storms to drop in too much rain at once. We've got temperatures that'll dip into the 60s tomorrow morning in the mountains, highs at 80 degrees there in areas like Sparta, Boone, Blowing Rock, and heading up through Galax and Hillsville. Now, we've had lots of flooding in the North Carolina-Virginia border areas over the last week, so we're going to be watching that area, especially for more storms, not only on Friday, but also Saturday. So it's a WXI 12 weather impact day for Friday as well as Saturday afternoon, as more heavy rain is possible. Widely scattered showers and storms, but rain chances are up there at about 60% of the foothills to near 70% on Saturday afternoon, as highs climb to near 80 in the mountains, near 85 in the foothills, and near 89 in the Triad. Feeling more like the mid and upper 90s the farther east you go. You'll see a good bit of sunshine for the early part of the day in the Piedmont Triad. Then rain chances increasing to 30% by late afternoon. A few scattered storms for you, expected to be non-severe. Still, hot and steamy weather takes hold for Sunday and into next week as we talk 90s, feeling like the lower 100s. Keep cool, and we'll keep you posted on storm chances.
0: Well, they tell me you're getting some light rain in the Piedmont Triad area right now. It's 88 degrees down there in the Triad. And our friends and listeners in Rockingham County, Wentworth, North Carolina. We got a lot of friends and listeners down there in Wentworth. Population 2,646. Wentworth right now is partly sunny, looks like, and 89 degrees. Here at Classic Country 98, I see a little bit of sunshine. Not much, just mainly cloudy, looks like to me out there. We're looking at 74 degrees.

out there in Edmonton, Kentucky. There they are, Kentucky Headhunters and Rock and Roll Angel, opening things up here on The Drive at 5 on a Friday. Buford Kegley with you till the 6 o'clock hour and till dinner time rolls around. So hang around with me, if you will, on a beautiful afternoon. Where we are, it's beautiful. You may be getting rain in some other places, or thunderstorms, or flooding. I'm not sure, but anyway, it's pretty decent where we are. We got the music for you on a Friday on The Drive. Here's a tribute and a salute to those Mills brothers. Remember them? Some people do, I know. They were back in the 40s and the 50s, and they had a lot of hit songs. They recorded this song. And then Hank Thompson said, I'm going to record this song and have a hit. And he did. And here he is.

0: It's Willie and the Boys here on a Friday. Willie Nelson and Bloody Mary Morning on the Drive at 5.
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0: Out there in San Antonio, there's Pat Green. Yeah, Pat Green had a big hit with that song a few years ago. Baby Doll, that's what it is. Hey, we're driving at 5 at about 5:21 here. We got to get some good music on. We got to get some E.T. on. Everybody still loves Ernest Tubb. And Ernest, you know, was a member of the outlaw movement, too. He passed away back in 1984, I guess it was. But anyway, Ernest Tubb was great, and he helped a lot of people, and he played all over the world, he and the band, the Texas Troubadours. But this was before the Texas Troubadours, this song was. Actually, he recorded this song, he wrote it and recorded it first in July of 1942. So this song has been around for a long, long time. E.T. is here to sing it. Eddie Kirkland playing lead guitar on this too. You nearly lose your mind.
1: Now if you love your mama and you treat her right, but she keeps on fussing at you every day and night, then she's gonna trifle on you. They'll do it every time. And when your baby starts to step in, Lord, you nearly lose your mind. Now if your mama's mean, take a tip from me. Lock her up at home, Lord, but hang on to that key, cause she's gonna trifle on you. They'll do it every time. And when your baby starts to step in, Lord, you nearly lose your mind. Rave on, brother, rave on. 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They'll do it every time.

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They'll do it every time. 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

0: It's the last day of the work week and last day of the school week, too. If there is school, I'm not sure who's going to school these days. It's hard to keep up with. Hey, but I know what's taking place tomorrow down in Winston-Salem, North Carolina, at Old Home Place Vineyards, because they're going to have a lot of music going on down there tomorrow. It's Boots and Vines Fest taking place tomorrow down there in Winston-Salem. And that's at 623 McGee Road, Winston-Salem, North Carolina. The Old Home Place Vineyard. Lots of great music. The Drives are going to be there. They'll be performing. A great duo, The Drives, and also Casey Tindall will be there performing, as well as Justin Cohen and some more fine folks, too. It's going to be great. Lots of music, and there'll be lots of food, too, I'm sure. So be there. Old Home Place Vineyard, that's tomorrow. McGee Road, Winston-Salem. Gates open at 5, and the show gets underway at 6 p.m. tomorrow. 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Be there.
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0: Hey, we're driving at 5, it's a Friday, and I wonder how many people remember George Hamilton IV, when he was a teen idol. He was a teen

idol. Yes, he was. John D. Loudermilk, one of the greatest songwriters in Nashville, Tennessee, wrote a song called A Rose and a Baby Ruth. And he wrote that song, and George Hamilton IV was 19 years old. George was 19 years old, and at that time that he recorded that song, right after that, he became a teen idol. What a hit song he had all over the nation. And he became a teen idol, just like Johnny Tillotson, Fabian, and a lot of other people back in those days. This was in 1956 now that he became a teen idol. He was a great friend of ours, came to the radio station here a number of times. What a great guy and what a great artist, too. 19 years old in 1956, recorded this song and became a teenage idol. Here's the late and great George Hamilton IV, A Rose and a Baby Ruth.

just roadside stand. In a lean-to shack by an old garage with a fruit stand out front for camouflage. And you might think it's just a mirage, but I'll tell you firsthand that it isn't. There are buckets of plums and shells full of jelly and canned fruit salsa to put in your belly. 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
1: Oh, what a little roadside stand out there in Oklahoma where they sell Juanita's cactus juice. 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
5: This is WXI 12 meteorologist Michelle Kennedy with your first warning forecast. We've got shower and storm chances breaking out again on your Friday evening, mainly in the mountains and foothills for that risk of better rain chances and a marginal risk for some heavy rain that could cause flooding and isolated flash flooding. So we're going to watch for that on your Friday night. Then going into your early morning Saturday, areas of patchy dense fog, mountains and foothills, and anywhere across the Triad, you might see some of those showers and storms. Now, storm chances are still lower in the Triad, but you'll have a chance to see some showers nearby. Anything that does become heavy could also cause some slow-moving storms to drop in too much rain at once. We've got temperatures that'll dip into the 60s tomorrow morning in the mountains, highs at 80 degrees there in areas like Sparta, Boone, Blowing Rock, and heading up through Galax and Hillsville. Now, we've had lots of flooding in the North Carolina-Virginia border areas over the last week, so we're going to be watching that area, especially for more storms, not only on Friday, but also Saturday. So it's a WXI 12 weather impact day for Friday.

0: as well as Saturday afternoon, as more heavy rain is possible. Widely scattered showers and storms, but rain chances are up there at about 60% of the foothills to near 70% on Saturday afternoon, as highs climb to near 80 in the mountains, near 85 in the foothills, and near 89 in the Triad, feeling more like the mid and upper 90s the farther east you go. You'll see a good bit of sunshine for the early part of the day in the Piedmont Triad, then rain chances increasing to 30% by late afternoon. A few scattered storms for you, expected to be non-severe. Still, hot and steamy weather takes hold for Sunday and into next week as we talk 90s, feeling like the lower 100s. Keep cool, and we'll keep you posted on storm chances.
1: I believe it's summertime. I really do. Piedmont Triad, you got some clouds down there now. It's 85 degrees for the Piedmont Triad. And our friends and listeners down in Oak Island, off the ocean there, Oak Island, North Carolina. I know Carl Steele's down there. I got a message from Carl a few minutes ago. I haven't got a chance to read it, so I don't know what it said. But Carl Steele, Carl, hope you're doing well. I'll send the entire show out to him. I know he's listening in Oak Island. So Oak Island right now is 85 degrees, and looks like it's got plenty of sunshine, too. Up here at Classy Country 98, we're looking at a mix of clouds and sunshine, and 78, which isn't bad at all. 78 degrees outside our studios. Driving at 5 at Classy Country 98. Kayla and the boys called me earlier, too. I hope they're still there at the Speakeasy down there in Boonville, North Carolina. Kayla and the boys, thank you so much for listening. I hope you're still there and you get to hear Paycheck, because he's here 11 months and 29 days.
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The late and great Joe Ely, right there. Are you listening, Lucky? I hope you're listening, Lucky. Yeah, I'll send that out to Rhonda. That's one of her favorites. I always thought the world of Joe Ely, who passed away back in December of 2025. He was a great one. I'm going to have to move it on out of here because I am just about out of time. But thank you so much for joining me on The Drive at 5. Have a great, great weekend, everybody. Cousin Andy will return on Monday, so join him early in the morning for the Good Morning, Good Morning, Good Morning show, and I'll see you Monday afternoon. Let's wind it up and go to the top of the hour with this one right here. A great one from the Mavericks. Here we go. Here comes the rain. Let's hope it's not too much of it, okay? But the rain will come, I guarantee it.

0: WBRF Galax, Mount Airy, Winston-Salem, Greensboro. 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
2: This is WXI 12 meteorologist Michelle Kennedy with your first warning forecast. We've got shower and storm chances breaking out again on your Friday evening, mainly in the mountains and foothills for that risk of better rain chances and a marginal risk for some heavy rain that could cause flooding and isolated flash flooding. So we're going to watch for that on your Friday night. Then going into your early morning Saturday, areas of patchy dense fog, mountains and foothills, and anywhere across the Triad, you might see some of those showers and storms. Now, storm chances are still lower in the Triad, but you'll have a chance to see some showers nearby. Anything that does become heavy could also cause some slow-moving storms to drop in too much rain at once. We've got temperatures that'll dip into the 60s tomorrow morning in the mountains, highs at 80 degrees there in areas like Sparta, Boone, Blowing Rock, and heading up through Galax and Hillsville. Now, we've had lots of flooding in the North Carolina-Virginia border areas over the last week, so we're going to be watching that area, especially for more storms, not only on Friday, but also Saturday. So it's a WXI 12 weather impact day for Friday as well as Saturday afternoon, as more heavy rain is possible. Widely scattered showers and storms, but rain chances are up there at about 60% of the foothills to near 70% on Saturday afternoon, as highs climb to near 80 in the mountains, near 85 in the foothills, and near 89 in the Triad. Feeling more like the mid and upper 90s the farther east you go. You'll see a good bit of sunshine for the early part of the day in the Piedmont Triad, then rain chances increasing to 30% by late afternoon. A few scattered storms for you, expected to be non-severe. Still, hot and steamy weather takes hold for Sunday and into next week as we talk 90s, feeling like the lower 100s. Keep cool, and we'll keep you posted on storm chances.
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7: 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I like my meal, too. It's really good. 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
5: Y'all found me, and I got to shake your hand and meet you. 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Unbelievable. And John, my buddy here, had the financial guy on the radio. 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
5: How was it?
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No ATVs or side-by-sides. 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

0: 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I'm David Stiles. 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
0: Last year at Iowa Speedway, we had plenty of yellow, and I don't mean corn, as cautions were rampant and many teams were on varying strategies. The bridesmaid of the season, Christopher Bell, says that it was a wild race last year, but they have high hopes for this Sunday.
2: Last year was just so weird. There were so many yellow flags. The strategy got all jumbled up, and yeah, it was a struggle for sure. But our car performance was much better than that. So going to Iowa in 2026, we certainly have high expectations, and we have a lot to race for right now in the point standings. So super important to get out of Iowa with a nice, solid run.
0: Bell's teammate and Midwesterner, Chase Briscoe, has an interesting take on how he feels about this 7/8 of a mile track.
3: The old Iowa was like my absolute favorite place track-wise in the world. I always joke now it's kind of like your ex-high school girlfriend. Like, it's kind of the same, but it's way different when you see her 20 years from now. I don't know. There's some feelings there, but she looks totally different. That's kind of the new Iowa, I feel like. I think it's a great track for us. You know, I think we sat on the pole there last year, ran second. So feel comfortable going there.
0: Former NASCAR Cup Series champion and 2024 Iowa winner Ryan Blaney expresses his thoughts on the importance of racing in the Hawkeye State.
4: I'm extremely excited that we've continued to go to Iowa. I think it was very deserving of a cup race when they announced it a couple years ago. It was neat to win the first one there. I have a lot of family ties to, you know, just outside of that racetrack. So it's been a really cool place, and the fan draw there is fantastic. It puts on a really good show, and I hope we continue to go back there because that's a really important part of the country. There's a lot of race fans in that

0: area.
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0: This is WXI 12 meteorologist Michelle Kennedy with your first warning forecast. We've got shower and storm chances breaking out again on your Friday evening, mainly in the mountains and foothills for that risk of better rain chances and a marginal risk for some heavy rain that could cause flooding and isolated flash flooding. So we're going to watch for that on your Friday night. Then going into your early morning Saturday, areas of patchy dense fog, mountains and foothills, and anywhere across the Triad, you might see some of those showers and storms. Now, storm chances are still lower in the Triad, but you'll have a chance to see some showers nearby. Anything that does become heavy could also cause some slow-moving storms to drop in too much rain at once. We've got temperatures that'll dip into the 60s tomorrow morning in the mountains, highs at 80 degrees there in areas like Sparta, Boone, Blowing Rock, and heading up through Galax and Hillsville. Now, we've had lots of flooding in the North Carolina-Virginia border areas over the last week, so we're going to be watching that area, especially for more storms, not only on Friday, but also Saturday. So it's a WXI 12 weather impact day for Friday as well as Saturday afternoon, as more heavy rain is possible. Widely scattered showers and storms, but rain chances are up there at about 60% of the foothills to near 70% on Saturday afternoon, as highs climb to near 80 in the mountains, near 85 in the foothills, and near 89 in the Triad, feeling more like the mid and upper 90s. The farther east you go, you'll see a good bit of sunshine for the early part of the day in the Piedmont Triad. Then rain chances increasing to 30% by late afternoon. A few scattered storms for you, expected to be non-severe. Still, hot and steamy weather takes hold for Sunday and into next week as we talk 90s, feeling like the lower 100s. Keep cool, and we'll keep you posted on storm chances.
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2: This is WXI 12 meteorologist Michelle Kennedy with your first warning forecast. We've got shower and storm chances breaking out again on your Friday evening, mainly in the mountains and foothills for that risk of better rain chances and a marginal risk for some heavy rain that could cause flooding and isolated flash flooding. So we're going to watch for that on your Friday night. Then going into your early morning Saturday, areas of patchy dense fog, mountains and foothills, and anywhere across the Triad, you might see some of those showers and storms. Now, storm chances are still lower in the Triad, but you'll have a chance to see some showers nearby. Anything that does become heavy could also cause some slow-moving storms to drop in too much rain at once. We've got temperatures that'll dip into the 60s tomorrow morning in the mountains, highs at 80 degrees there in areas like Sparta, Boone, Blowing Rock, and heading up through Galax and Hillsville. Now, we've had lots of flooding in the North Carolina-Virginia border areas over the last week, so we're going to be watching that area, especially for more storms, not only on Friday, but also Saturday. So it's a WXI 12 weather impact day for Friday as well as Saturday afternoon, as more heavy rain is possible. Widely scattered showers and storms, but rain chances are up there at about 60% of the foothills to near 70% on Saturday afternoon, as highs climb to near 80 in the mountains, near 85 in the foothills, and near 89 in the Triad. Feeling more like the mid and upper 90s the farther east you go. You'll see a good bit of sunshine for the early part of the day in the Piedmont Triad. Then rain chances increasing to 30% by late afternoon. A few scattered storms for you, expected to be non-severe. Still, hot and steamy weather takes hold for Sunday and into next week as we talk 90s, feeling like the lower 100s. Keep cool, and we'll keep you posted on storm chances.
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1: I'd like to dedicate this song to my partner, soul partner, Mr. Duck Sound, better known as Sir Douglas Quintet from San Antonio. Wherever you are, brother.

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7: This is WXI 12 meteorologist Michelle Kennedy with your first warning forecast. We've got shower and storm chances breaking out again on your Friday evening, mainly in the mountains and foothills for that risk of better rain chances and a marginal risk for some heavy rain that could cause flooding and isolated flash flooding. So we're going to watch for that on your Friday night. Then going into your early morning Saturday, areas of patchy dense fog, mountains and foothills, and anywhere across the Triad, you might see some of those showers and storms. Now, storm chances are still lower in the Triad, but you'll have a chance to see some showers nearby. Anything that does become heavy could also cause some slow-moving storms to drop in too much rain at once. We've got temperatures that'll dip into the 60s tomorrow morning in the mountains, highs at 80 degrees there in areas like Sparta, Boone, Blowing Rock, and heading up through Galax and Hillsville. Now, we've had lots of flooding in the North Carolina-Virginia border areas over the last week, so we're going to be watching that area, especially for more storms, not only on Friday, but also Saturday. So it's a WXI 12 weather impact day for Friday as well as Saturday afternoon, as more heavy rain is possible. Widely scattered showers and storms, but rain chances are up there at about 60% of the foothills to near 70% on Saturday afternoon, as highs climb to near 80 in the mountains, near 85 in the foothills, and near 89 in the Triad. Feeling more like the mid and upper 90s the farther east you go. You'll see a good bit of sunshine for the early part of the day in the Piedmont Triad, then rain chances increasing to 30% by late afternoon. A few scattered storms for you, expected to be non-severe. Still, hot and steamy weather takes hold for Sunday and into next week as we talk 90s, feeling like the lower 100s. Keep cool, and we'll keep you posted on storm chances.